just want to invite everyone who's willing and everyone who's able to find a space for like both of your knees here. If you're able, just find a space.

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A miracle is that supernatural gift that only God can give. When you look at me, you're looking at a miracle. 3 years ago, one of the members in my church who rides along in the scooter because she couldn't walk. And I saw her in the mall. I said, Sister Deborah, God told me that he's going to heal you. She said, thank you, Pastor. And her mother just went on. And every Sunday she came to church, still couldn't walk. A few Sundays ago, just before we brought the message, and I got some witnesses in here tonight from Mount Calvary, I walked over to her. I said, God said he's going to heal you. She had not walked in over 10 years. She got up and walked across the front of the church.

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Come on and worship him. 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Come on and bless him. Come on and worship the Lord. Receive it by faith tonight. Come on and receive it by faith.

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Fell from his bone. His wife said, just look at what you've been through. Look like God had forgotten about you. Hallelujah.

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Dr.

0: will. If you know prayer will change things, I just dare you to look at your neighbor right now and tell him, say, neighbor,
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0: change things. 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

Somebody clap your hand, yo. 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

Carolinas, Carolinas, get ready. Charlotte, North Carolina, and surrounding areas, get ready for the big 18th anniversary celebration for the legacy of the legendary Robert Ross and the Charlotte Aunts. It's going on right here in the Queen City on October the 10th, 2026, at New Shallow Baptist Church, 2650

to sing the disciples. Reverend Cletus Jones and the Golden Heirs will be there. The Dixon Sisters will be there. Ray and the Gospel Keys will be there. The Price Sisters gonna be there. The Joy Lights will be there. Don't drag your feet and don't stop to eat. Food will be sold. For tickets, contact Veronica Rivers, 704-240-7156. Lena Thames, 704-890-4401. Alberta Ross, 704-968-1763. Brandon Ross, 704-493-9762. 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

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Hallelujah. Somebody came tonight on the brink of some disaster. The Holy Ghost is here right now. Somebody came empty, came in here empty. You came to see a show because your cousin and your aunt said, come on. But there's something going to happen in you tonight. Somebody watching this way at home. Somebody watching at home. There's something going on in the living room. 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Hallelujah. 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

0: y'all got it. 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You are my strength.
1: You are my strength.
0: Come on, prophesy, declare it.
1: Strength like no other.
0: Let me hear you declare it.
1: Strength like no other.
0: Now say it reaches.
1: Reaches.
0: Let's declare it one more time. You are my

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Thank you for being so gracious. Thank you for being so kind. 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

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Economic crisis is at hand.

Live. We do not own the rights to music playing. 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

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Let me hear you say yes. I'd like to ask you tonight, is the Lord really all right with you? Now some folk kind of dressed up tonight and you don't want to let nobody know you know it. I'm not talking to you. I'm just talking to those of you that know you got something to be thankful for. Hallelujah. If you know God's been good to you, if he's brought you through anything, and if you don't mind being a witness, wonder could I get you to reach over and shake hands with whoever sitting next to you. Tell him he's all right with me. Yeah. Yeah. Yeah. Yeah. Yeah. Hallelujah. Hallelujah. Fire keep on burning. Catch on, church.

In every life, there's a situation. There's always something going on. But I found out it's just a state of mind, and it all depends on how we handle things. But we can take a situation as a problem, or we can take it as an opportunity or a challenge. Be encouraged, my friend.

0: Some days are weary. Some days you're weary. And you can't see your way.
1: And you can't see your way.
0: Some nights are lonely.
1: Some nights are lonely.
0: With no one to say.
1: With no one to say.
0: You can make it.
1: You can make it.
0: It's only a test.
1: It's only a test.
0: You can take it.
1: You can take it.
0: And don't you think.
1: And don't you think.
0: So wipe the tears from your eyes.
1: Here's
0: the reason why.

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Come on.

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2: 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It's raining. 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

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I said, praise the Lord. Hallelujah. It's so good to be here. Isn't that right? Are you glad to be here? Don't just look at me. Look at your name and say, I'm glad to be here. Hallelujah. Hallelujah. Amen. I'm so thankful, so thankful. We are tonight. I don't want to talk long, but tonight I want to remember the late Reverend Howard Slim Hunt. Can we remember him? Come on, you ought to clap your hand. We're here because he stood. Isn't that right? Hallelujah. Amen, amen. I do want to acknowledge, amen, a living legend is in the house. A living legend is in the house. We got two living legends in the house. Want to recognize the Spencer Taylor. He's back there. And then also want to recognize the Doc McKenzie of the Gospel Highlight. He's right over there. God bless you. God bless you. But the next song tonight means so much to us. I believe it meant so much to Slim. But tonight, I love him. I love him tonight. I love him because he first loved me. Can we dedicate this song to Jesus tonight? And while I'm dedicating this song to Jesus, I want to dedicate it to Reverend Howard Slim Hunt. But I want to also dedicate it to you. Is that all right? Supreme Angel?

Let your people know that they don't wake up on their own. They need to give the glory.

WGUY.live, we do not own the rights to music playing. However, we have permission to play all music for exposure.

0: Ladies and gentlemen, are you ready? Welcome to the stage, Mr. Hollywood Logan of the legendary Drifters. Yeah, come on. Mr. Hollywood Logan of the legendary Drifters.
1: Thank you so much. Thank you. God bless you. Thank you for coming tonight. Yeah, we're going to have a good time. Listen if you will.

Just standing here thinking about it.

you. I know all eyes are on me and waiting for me to say, well, it's about that time again. Give God a praise in the house. Come on, give him a praise in the house. Come on, this is Resurrection Sunday night. Come on, he deserves all the praise. He deserves all the glory. Come on, somebody get excited about Jesus in the house. We want to welcome you all, everyone, and those who shall be blessed by this music and ministry in the days, weeks, months, and years to come, to another live recording of Shekinah Glory Ministries. Come on, bless the Lord. Seven years ago, we gathered in this place, this temple, in one spirit and with one accord. And we recorded Praise Is What I Do. 3 years ago, we gathered together again in this place. And we recorded Shekinah Glory Live. And tonight, April 8th, 2007, we've gathered together again for another live recording of music of praise and worship. Somebody give God the glory. And this is exactly what this is. This is a gathering. The Bible talks about so often about what happens when people of God gather together with one spirit and one accord. The Word of God tells us where two or three are gathered together in my name, he said, I would be in the midst. Psalms 133 talks about how good and pleasant it is for brethren to dwell together in unity. We all remember Acts chapter 2. When 120 believers were gathered together in an upper room and Peter preached a sermon and 3,000 people got saved and the world has never been the same. Well, I want to tell you something's going to happen tonight in this place as we gather together for the third time. I never will forget that growing up as a PK, as a pastor's kid, I had seven brothers and sisters, and on an evening like this, Sunday nights, every Sunday night, all of my brothers and sisters, wherever they were, we would gather together at the Father's house. We would have fellowship. We would have food. But then we would get down on our knees and pray and worship God. And I just believe tonight that as we have come together in the Father's house, that if we come together on this Resurrection Sunday night, that there's going to be some prayers that have gone through already. And there's going to be some praise and some worship. But no matter what gathering you have been to, I'm here to tell you the best is yet to come. Because Revelation chapter 4 and 5 talks about a gathering around the throne. John said, I saw a door open and behold, there was a throne. And around the throne were four beasts. And they were flying around saying, holy, holy, holy. There were a number that no man can number from every kindred, tongue, and nation. And the one thing they consistently said was, worthy is the Lamb. I believe that the power of God would come in here tonight in this gathering. If I had somebody help me say, worthy is the Lamb. Come on, somebody bless him tonight. This is a gathering. Say, worthy is the Lamb. God, we give you the glory. God, we give you the praise. God, we give you your honor. And we pray that your anointing would be here tonight. Welcome to the live recording of Shekinah Glory on this Resurrection Sunday.

Yes, ooh-wee, another blessing. You want another blessing? I suggest that you go see Miss Christina Nelson. She's the general manager at Best Way, located at 6227 South Boulevard here in the city of Charlotte, North Carolina. Are you in the need of furniture, appliances, electronics, computers? You always wanted these things, but your money is just coming up short. Your money is looking funny. But if you go by and see Miss Christina Nelson, and she's the general manager, go by and tell her that you heard it on the radio. Tell her to give you the G-Man special. If you want an appointment, just call her at 704-643-3902 for an appointment with Miss Christina. I promise you, she will do you right. WGUY.live. Stand behind Miss Christina Nelson over at Best Way, Charlotte, North Carolina.

Lord Jesus. Like Moses prayed in the time of old, if I found grace in your sight, show me your glory. Show me your face that I might find grace in your sight. Lord, the cry of our hearts is to see your face, to know your ways, touch your grace, just so we can leave your days. It is to the end that the glory of the Lord will be seen and all flesh will see together. That your banner be raised high till every knee bows and every tongue confess that Jesus is Lord, to the glory of God the Father. Finding us vessels you can use to do your bidding in the earth, that your glory will be known and your fragrance will spread all over the earth.

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Come on. Come on. 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

487 Common Meter, I heard the voice of Jesus say, come unto me and rest. 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

My name is Maria Shaw, and I finally graduated from an arts college. 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

0: Now put your preaching voice on, say it's wonderful. 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Tell somebody, he is wonderful.
1: 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I just thought about it.
0: I dare you to think about how wonderful he is. Isaiah said his name shall be called Wonderful, Counselor, the Mighty God. Look at somebody, say the Everlasting Father. Somebody just holler wonderful. I told y'all that was the word of the year. Look to your right and your left, say wonderful. May your week be wonderful. May the rest of your year be wonderful. 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

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What a fellowship. 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

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And I was sitting in my kitchen, and I didn't understand it, and then these words came. 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

0: that the Lord is. 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
1: But if you

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Y'all sound like a choir. 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Y'all sing. Last time, oh.

My name is Maria Shaw, and I finally graduated from an arts college. 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
1: So, like I said, this does apply to some Christians too, carnal Christians, Christians who are not up doing what they're supposed to do in the Lord. Amen? So why is it that Christians, excuse me, I got my wording wrong, this applies to Christians too, which is why as Christians, it's not enough for us just to accept Christ as our Lord and Savior and then not spend time with him. When we say yes to the Lord, we're inviting Jesus Christ into our heart and to live his life through us. But it doesn't stop there. We have to allow him to stretch out in us. We have to allow the Holy Spirit, we have to allow Jesus to live his life through us. And he can't do that if we haven't gone through the sanctification process. He can't live through us if we don't know the word. He can't do what he wants to do through us if we have that old baggage, that old filth from our life of when we were not saved. We have to be clean. We have to be sanctified. We have to be holy. There's a process that we have to go through as Christians, right, when we first accept Christ. And we must now cultivate our relationship with him. We do that through prayer and spending time with God in prayer. Now, I know that sounds like the same thing, but it's really not, because we can say a prayer right now. You know, you can make a prayer, a quick prayer. Oh, Lord, give me wisdom in this situation. That's wonderful. But we need to also spend time with God in prayer, meditating on his word, listening for his voice and his direction, listening for his response, talking to him, just like you would have a conversation with someone that you trust, someone that you admire, someone that you need help from. You take the time and have a conversation with them. You talk to them. You listen to what they're saying. You ask them questions. You know, if it's a friend, you're just chilling out with them and you're just having a nice time. You're enjoying your time with them. This is what we have to do when we're trying to cultivate our relationship with the Lord. We have to spend that special quality time with him. We have to give him time. He's not going to chase us down and say, give me that time. Give you owe me an hour today in prayer. You owe me 2 hours from last week. You didn't spend any time with me. And he's not going to do that. God's not going to do that. God doesn't have to do that. He's God. He is God Almighty. He's not going to chase us down for us to spend time with him. We ought to want to spend time with the Lord. When we get saved, that is our lifeline. Prayer and the word, that's our lifeline. We have to be able to spend time with the Lord in his word, learning about him. Hallelujah. So this is what we have to do, and we're trying to build that relationship. Reading the word and applying it to our lives and surrendering to him. All of these things come together. And don't forget fellowshipping with strong saints. But all of these things individually, those are the steps that help us to build our relationship with Christ. Hallelujah. So this is how we get to a position where we can be used by God. Amen.

want you to remember, so we're incorporating a little bit of last week's message when we talked about helping our unsaved loved ones to get to accept Christ and to want to be saved. So we have to allow them to come to that place in their own time and their own desire. But little by little, we reach out to them. Little by little, I believe it's how the Lord helps them to understand the parts that they don't understand, the parts that they're missing. Because when we're unsaved, you don't really know anything about God for yourself. You're really depending on what other people have said, what other people are telling you, what other people's experiences are. We really don't have any experience at that point because we're unsaved. We don't know. We're just listening to those who the Lord will send our way, those who we know, our family members, those we trust. Usually it's someone that you trust and know that helps you to accept Jesus Christ. And I'm not saying that he can't send a stranger, because he can and he does. But for the most part, and for our purpose today, we're talking about loved ones, our loved ones that haven't accepted Christ yet, our loved ones that we may have grown up learning about Christ. We may have heard from our grandparents, our parents, our aunties may have talked to us vaguely about Christ, or they may have mentioned it or took us to church and we kind of like just wandered away, or they got separated somehow into the wrong direction. But that doesn't mean that they have to stay there. That doesn't mean that they're lost. Even if they look like they're not paying attention to you right now, even though you're witnessing to them, that doesn't mean that they're lost. They're never lost. As long as they have breath in their body, they are not lost. They can still, hallelujah, accept salvation. God, we thank you right now. So while talking to some family members about salvation, I realized that they are under the impression that as long as they recognize God as God, they won't spend eternity in hell, and that bothered me. So I had a conversation with a family member, and I really wasn't expecting for the conversation to go towards talking about God or salvation, but that's where it ended up. And it was kind of like, I don't know, kind of like you just fell into that conversation. So the opportunity presented itself, so I stepped into the opportunity. And we have to be ready to step into the opportunity when God presents it. So while talking to this person, I was understanding something about them, that they are under the impression that as long as they recognize God, they know God, they know about God, they know who God is, and as long as they recognize God and think that, okay, I know God is, you know, who God is, and they understand that there is a God, and they felt like they could, as long as they knew, honored God as God, as long as they understood that there is a God, that however else they're living their life, that they'll be fine, that they won't spend eternity in hell. And I was shocked by that. I mean, I really shouldn't have been shocked by that, because I've talked to this person before, but I was kind of shocked by it. And when I think about it even more, it's like, Renee, this is what they think. They think that they don't know. They really don't know, so they're only going on their own understanding of about God, about salvation. So it told me that, okay, they're interested in God, and they have an interest in salvation and being saved. That's what I got from that conversation. And so when you're going through the conversation, so of course I had to push back on that, because it was a lie. It's a lie. You know, that person is deceived. And this is what the enemy does. He operates through deception. That is one of his greatest tools. Because remember now, even if it's the sentence or the statement or the thought contains a little bit of untruth, it's untrue. Go back to when we're in school and we're taking those true and false tests, which I hated. They're so tricky, and this is the enemy. He's so tricky. So the part of the question will sound like it's true. Most of it sounds like it's true, but there's a little piece in there that makes it false, and that makes the

situation. The enemy will let us go on a little bit of truth to give us a little bit of truth, and then he'll slide in a piece of lie, and that makes it the whole thing false. Amen? So, this person, again, they, you know, they know who God is, but they believe that they are okay because they recognize God is God. There is a God in heaven, and God is good. You know, those little things that we pick up as we go through life, you know, they hear people say it. They don't know it for themselves, but they hear it, and they know that God is good because God has been good to them. God reigns on the just and the unjust. God has been good to all of us. Hallelujah, God, we thank you. Now, James chapter 2, verse 19 tells us that you say you have faith, for you believe that there is one God. Good for you. Even the demons believe this, and they tremble in terror. So even the Bible is recognizing this deception that the enemy uses. Oh, my goodness. We cannot fool God. Let me tell you, the enemy cannot fool God. God has everything covered. Hallelujah. So this is an example of how the enemy blinds the mind and how people can be ignorant to the truth of the Bible. We have the Bible. The Bible tells us everything we need to know about God. The Bible teaches us how to worship God. The Bible tells us how to accept God into our life. The Bible teaches us how to serve God. It teaches us how to fight in spiritual warfare. The Bible, the Bible, the Bible, the Bible. Hallelujah. God, thank you for your word, God. God did not leave us without his word. He did not leave us without instruction. He did not leave us on this earth to figure it out on our own. We have the Bible to help us. We just need to get into the Bible. We need to believe the Bible. Hallelujah. So this, again, this is how the enemy blinds the mind. They believe, these people who are unsaved and their mind is blinded by the enemy, they believe in what I call the salad bar salvation. They pick and choose what they want and what they want their relationship with God to look like and to be. And they expect and believe whatever they offer to God, that God's going to accept it, that it's going to be good, that it's kind of like okay, God, this is all I'm going to give you. Take it and be happy. No, no, no, no. That's not how God operates. Heaven forbid. That is like an abomination, because you're putting God on your level, probably even below you, because you feel like whatever you decide to give him is okay. It's not okay. We are talking about the great and mighty God, the God, the creator of heaven and earth, the God that created you, the God that created me, the God that allows us to breathe every day. Hallelujah. The God that set us up in a place on earth where we could live, where we could grow, where we could prosper. Hallelujah. God, I thank you. Thank you. Thank you, God. So these people that are blinded by the enemy, they need to be enlightened, you guys. We need to find a way to reach them. Because what that person is saying and how Satan chose to tell them that, make them think that, okay, as long as they're talking about God, as long as they know God, that they're okay, this is a lie. It's straight deception. God requires his children to be holy because he is holy. God has a process for salvation. He had a process for bringing the children of Israel out of slavery and bondage. He has a process. He's not chaotic. God has a process, and he has a plan, a surefire plan. Hallelujah. He knows the beginning from the end. Hallelujah. God has planned it all out to the glory of Jesus Christ. Hallelujah. There must be a change in our lives. There must be a transformation. There must be a surrendering and a washing by the blood of the Lamb if we are to have eternal life in Jesus Christ. Hallelujah. Let's look at Ephesians chapter 2, verse 8 to 10. For by grace you have been saved through faith, and that not of yourselves, it is the gift of God, not of works, lest anyone should boast. For we are his workmanship, created in Christ Jesus for good works, which God prepared beforehand
that we should walk in them. Thank you, Jesus. Ultimately, I suggested to this person that they read their Bible. Go to the Gospels. Read the Gospels. I told them to read Matthew, Mark, Luke, and John. Read the Gospels. You know, I didn't want to push too hard because I could feel myself in my spirit that I was, like, getting excited, really excited. I didn't want to push too hard, but the Holy Spirit gave me the words to say and helped me to pull back so it came out nice and gentle. You know, if you know me, I get excited about talking about the Lord. I get excited because God has been so good to me, and it's my job and it's your job to help others come to Christ. So I get excited, but I really get revved up and ferocious when the enemy has deceived someone by blocking them from the truth of God. That makes me really upset. So I had to calm down. I'm so glad the Holy Spirit helped me calm down and keep going smooth. So it was like a smooth, then it was like a bumpy, then it was smooth back again. So I was like, you know, calm down, you know, don't go too hard. Just encourage them to read the Bible, because they have a Bible, right? They have a Bible. And I was telling them, go read the Bible. Go look at the Bible for yourself. So, you know, I'm praying for this person. I'm asking the Lord to help them to go read the Bible, because I don't want to be like, did you read the Bible? Did you read this? Did you read that? It's too soon for that. I just want them, because they're interested. They're showing interest in the Lord. So I want to encourage them to go and look at the Bible. So I'm praying for them, and I'm asking the Lord to lead them to the Word. Help that Word that they see to trigger in their spirit so that they'll want more of the Lord. Hallelujah. You know, we have to really, really, really leave this up to the Lord, because we can't make anyone get saved. We can just encourage them. We can talk to them. We can help them. But the enemy, he's on his job, you all. He's on his job. Let's read some of the other scriptures that I have for this lesson. So I have 2 Corinthians 5:17. Therefore, if anyone is in Christ, this person is a new creation. The old things have passed away. Behold, all things have become new. There's a transformation in us when we accept Jesus Christ. Hallelujah. Romans 12:1-2. Therefore, I urge you, brothers and sisters, by the mercies of God, to present your bodies as a living and holy sacrifice, acceptable to God. It has to be acceptable to God, not to us, acceptable to God. And how do we know what's acceptable to God? Reading his word. He will tell us in his word. He will tell us in prayer. Reading his word, coming before the Lord in prayer, which is your spiritual service of worship. And do not be conformed to this world, but be ye transformed by the renewing of your mind, so that you may prove what the will of God is, that which is good and acceptable and perfect. Hallelujah. God tells us what he wants. He's going to tell us how. He's going to tell us how to do it, what he wants, so we can have a successful relationship with him. It's in the word. It's all in the word. Hallelujah. 1 Peter chapter 1, verse 14 to 16. As obedient children, do not be conformed to the former lust, which were in your ignorance, but like the Holy One who called you, be holy yourselves also in all your behavior, because it is written, you shall be holy, for I am holy. We cannot come to God with filth and disgust. Let me back up for a minute. Yes, when you're not saved, you come as you are. God will accept you as you are. But if you really want to be sanctified and you want to go to heaven, there's a transformation that has to happen. We must be holy. We cannot live before God any old raggedy kind of way. It's not acceptable to him. He is God Almighty. Hallelujah. God, we worship and honor you, God. Thank you for your holiness, God. Thank you for requiring us to be holy, God. Thank you for requiring us to have a transformation. Let me pause right here for a second.
if God did not require us to change, if there was not a requirement for change, right? And we came to God and we said, we thought, you know, we're going to come to God and we're going to present ourselves to him and call ourselves saved and sanctified, but we don't even see a change. We don't even see a change in our life. What kind of salvation is that? If we don't even see that we have changed, what's the difference between when we were saved and when we weren't saved? If we don't see the change ourselves, we don't have anything. There was no change, okay? God, to serve God, we have to be holy. There has to be a transformation. There has to be an infilling of his Holy Spirit. We don't get the Holy Spirit by being in sin. We don't get the Holy Spirit by living a life, the same old raggedy life, the same old sinful, dirty life that we lived before. We don't get that without being sanctified. We don't get to go to heaven without being holy. We have to follow the Lord. We have to surrender to the Lord. Hallelujah. James chapter 1, verse 5, but if any of you lacks wisdom, let him ask of God, who gives to all generously and without reproach, and it will be given to him. We serve a God of wisdom. Look at how God created the earth, the functioning of the earth, how things, I forget what it's called in school, when everything works together so that the earth can be in balance, right? The ecosystem can be in balance and we can live here. God is wise. He's wise in everything. If we need wisdom, if you need wisdom to understand the things of God, wisdom and revelation, but if you need wisdom, ask God for wisdom. He will give it to you. He wants us to be wise because that devil is crafty and sneaky, and we have to be alert, and wisdom plays a part in that. Does choosing what we do, being wise about looking ahead and seeing, oh, you know what, that if I do this, that might lead me back over there, and I don't want to go over there. Wisdom is a great part of our life. We need wisdom. Romans chapter 5, verse 8, but God demonstrates his own love toward us, and that while we were still sinners, Christ died for us. While we were still in our sins, Christ died for us. He did it ahead of time. He gave us a gift that some of us don't even open. Some of us don't even realize is waiting for us. But I implore you, I beg you to seek the Lord. If you are not saved, if you are not living up to God's requirement, make a change so that you can get to know this wonderful God. I tell you, until you accept Christ, you really don't know what you're missing. He has so much for us. Until you accept him, you will never know what you're missing. I mean, fully accept him, fully surrender, fully make him your God, your Lord. Hallelujah. So in closing, it's the enemy's delight to keep us from being close in our relationship to Christ. He wants us to remain unaware and ignorant to who Christ is and what God requires of us, our risen Savior and our Redeemer, what he requires of us. There are requirements. Satan has blinded the hearts of unbelievers, and this explains why they have a problem believing and understanding the truth. But the truth is in the Word. We must be prayerful, loving, and consistent when sharing the Word. It is the stronghold of the enemy that is preventing them from receiving the good news of the gospel. We must remember John 6 and 44 and pray that God would draw them to him. When dealing with loved ones, with dealing with unsaved loved ones, we cannot take it personally when they don't respond to our preaching about Christ. Remember, God delivered the children of Israel little by little. Don't stop. Keep going. Ask God for a strategy if you have to. Ask God to open their hearts and minds. Ask God to help you. But keep praying for your unsaved loved ones. Keep praying that God will open their heart and mind and they will see what the Lord
they will have a desire to serve the Lord. Hallelujah. Father God, I thank you for this blessing. I thank you for this reminder, God. And you guys may have heard some of the closing last week, but it's appropriate for today, because I believe the Lord wanted me to come back here and elaborate more on this because of the example that he allowed me to experience this week. I pray that you will go out and ask the Lord for help in reaching your unsaved loved ones. Pray for them. Don't give up on them. Pray for them. Reach out to them. And remember, the little by little is in Exodus chapter 23, verse 20 to 33. That's more of what you need, but it's in that verse. I believe it's that specific verse is 23, 29 to 30. But little by little, we can reach them little by little. Nobody wants anyone cramming something down their throat. We got to be wise as serpents and gentle as doves. The Holy Spirit will help you. Let's not be afraid. Let's ask God for opportunities to help us to reach our unsaved loved ones. Thank you, Lord. If there's anyone who's listening today that you are not saved, that you would like to invite Jesus Christ into your heart as your Lord and Savior, please repeat after me. Lord Jesus, I confess that I have sinned. Please forgive me now as I repent. I believe that you died on the cross for my sins and rose on the third day by the power of the Holy Spirit. By faith, I receive your forgiveness now and accept you as my Lord and Savior. Teach me how to love you, and I will serve you for the rest of my life. Thank you for saving me. God, thank you for saving those who have said the sinner's prayer. Lord, it's our prayer today that you would touch their heart and mind, O God. Give them a mind to seek after you. Give them a mind to find the word of God and to read it and put it in their heart, Lord. That you would speak to them, Father God, through your word. Help them to find a church, Lord, a Bible-believing church, a Bible-teaching church, God, where they can learn about you and become into fellowship with your fellow believers. God, I thank you now, Lord. Father God, please bless those who are listening. Bless their families, Lord. Bless their homes, God. Father, we pray that the harvest would come in, God, and that souls will be saved. Mighty number of souls, Lord, being saved, God. Give us a strategy, Father God, to win our unsaved loved ones, Lord. Father God, that you would give the increase and you would bring them in, Father, in the name of Jesus. God, we thank you now. We love you and we honor you. Amen. Thank you, people of God, for watching. I pray that you have a blessed day.

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My name is Maria Shaw, and I finally graduated from an arts college. 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

0: As believers, we must do more than read scripture. We must understand it. So let's go to work with Dr. Brian Gerard Fite.
1: Good day, everybody. I know that in Charlotte, North Carolina, it's raining, so the saints are in the house. Y'all ain't outside running around. Y'all know traffic is bad, so the saints are in the house. So whether you're tuning in at WGUY.live or you're on Facebook, we about to go to work. Boy, do we have some work to do this week. And if you missed last week's show, because this is part two, if you missed last week's show, you can go to my YouTube channel, BRBGFITE, or you can scroll back through Facebook and find the video, because you really need to get that. That part one was such a blessing, but we're going to dive into part two. Now, part two is going to kind of pick up where we left off, but you'll get it as we go along. For the people who have no idea what I'm talking about, this is your first time experiencing Let's Go to Work. This month, we're talking about how to develop a healthy relationship with my pastor. How to develop a healthy relationship with my pastor. Now, this is part two. I can't do a bunch of review and take you back to part one because I got a lot to cover today. All right? So I'm just feeling it in my spirit. So real quick, let's pray. Father, I thank you for what's about to be released, and I pray that every pastor and every house of worship would be blessed by what gets released today. I thank you for it in Yeshua's name. Amen. All right. So today, under the general subject of how to develop a healthy relationship with my pastor, today we're going to talk about communication, expectation, and healthy boundaries. Communication, expectation, and healthy boundaries. Our scriptures today, and I'm going to get to them in a second, are going to come from Ephesians chapter 4, and then we're really going to spend a lot of time in Matthew chapter 18. We're going to spend a little bit of time in Ephesians chapter 4, and then we're really going to hit the ground with Matthew 18, and then we're going to unpack some things to bless your pastor and your place of worship. So today we're going to discuss how unrealistic expectations can damage the pastor member relationship. The pastor cannot be everyone's best friend. Now, I talked about that last week, but the pastor cannot be everybody's best friend. The pastor can't solve every problem, attend every event, or always be personally accessible. Healthy relationships require honest communication, reasonable expectation, and appropriate boundaries. Are we together, saints? So, we are going to build today on two principles. There's two principles that we're going to build on today that I laid out last week, but we're going to dive into them with more detail this week. Principle number one is that pastor needs to learn and leverage the power of delegation. Pastor must learn and leverage. Get that now. Learn and leverage the power of delegation. And principle number two, a clear communication hierarchy must be established and public. Don't just establish the communication hierarchy. It must be published so that everybody who's part of your spiritual community knows what the communication hierarchy is. Now, some of you may not have a communication hierarchy. I spend a couple of minutes explaining that to you as we go But I want to get to our first scripture for today. Ephesians chapter 4, verses 15 and 16. Ephesians chapter 4, verses 15 and 16. And it says, "But speaking the truth in love, we must grow up in every way into him who is head." Who is the head? "Into Christ, from whom the whole body, joined and knit together by every ligament with which it is equipped, as each part is working properly, promotes the body's growth in building itself up in love." Now that's Ephesians chapter 4, verse 15 and 16. In this scripture, the Apostle Paul taught the church in Ephesus correctly, but we need to clarify some things in this teaching by acknowledging that some people don't know how to speak to people. Now, the Apostle Paul didn't say that in Ephesians chapter 4, but I need to say that today because some of us say, "Well, I spoke the truth. You didn't know how to do it in love." Some people know how to tell the truth. And here's the first thing we got to fix. Because there's a difference between your truth and the truth. Your truth is an opinion. The truth is based on Scripture deposited in you by the Holy Spirit. So if it didn't come from Scripture, and it didn't come from the Holy Spirit, then it's your opinion. Paul didn't say, "Speak your opinion in love." Your truth is different from the truth. This is why people keep getting hurt in the body of Christ, because we flying around using this scripture, telling people what we think instead of what scripture says. We're misinterpreting scripture in order for it to fit what we want, instead of interpreting and according it to its context, its original meaning to the original audience, and then doing the work to transport that meaning forward, if it will transport. If it won't transport, then leave it where it is because it doesn't fit in our current situation. You don't get to manipulate it to make it work out the way you want it to. There are a lot of us that we're just a little brash. We're just a little brash in our delivery. And guess what, Saint? It's okay to be a little brash in your delivery. But then you don't need to be the one talking to sheep. You don't need to be the one talking to people who are meek and humble. You need to be out on the front lines talking to the drug dealers and the thugs and the people trying to bring them to Christ. If you're a little rough around the edges, then get to where rough is necessary. You do not put a bull in a china shop. So some of us need to stop putting brash people and cutting them loose to correct people in the body of Christ. We end up with a bunch of wounded people and nothing actually got fixed. So I know sometimes when I'm on air doing the show, I sound kind of over the top. But when I deal with the sheep, I take a different demeanor. You got to know how to talk to sheep. And you can't talk to everybody the same way. Some people need delivery to be different. One size doesn't fit everybody. So your attitude ain't going to work for everybody. So Pastor, hear me clearly. This is why you need a team. And you need a team of people who are diverse. Diverse in their skills, yeah. Diverse in their language. So you have people you can send in the situations who know how to honor your character and your approach, but their demeanor is absolutely different than yours. You just can't delegate to a bunch of people who all act the same. Because all of the people that are in your ministry, all of the people in your congregation are not the same. Some people are grieving, they are hurt, they need a different approach. Some people are hard-headed and don't want to listen, they need a different approach. So So you need different people in your ministry so they can help you. That's why pastor needs to learn and leverage the power of delegation. There's a wonderful book, and I meant to get the name of it before I left home, but I forgot. And it's not in my notes. But there's a wonderful book, and it's written by a gentleman who used to be the financial director.

Don't send your pastor to do it. There should be somebody on the team that carries that message for your leader. That way, if that person needs to go talk to somebody about the information, in your communication strategy, pastor is the last person who gets contacted. But I'm gonna get there in a minute. A small group, let me move on or I'm gonna run out of time. A small group of leaders need the responsibility to speak observations and corrections to pastors. There needs to be a small group of leaders. So let me just use an example. Let's say that you as a spiritual leader, you have 10 people on your team. Only two or three of them need access to speak observations and corrections to the leader. But there needs to be a group of people who are equipped to speak observations and correction to their leader. Okay? Remember, every member has expectations and opinions. These can be very hurtful and very damaging to the pastor and their family. So you just can't open the floodgates and give everybody access to say what they want and say what they think. It becomes extremely overwhelming. There needs to be a buffer. This is where the communication hierarchy comes in. The communication hierarchy becomes a buffer so that the information is being filtered and screened, because there are some issues, there are some topics that can be addressed by other people. So I'm just going to use a hypothetical situation. Let's say that there's somebody in the ministry that has a question about church school, about Sunday school, and they've called my administrative assistant for an appointment to ask about church school. Now let me tell you something. I'm not the best person to talk to. I need to direct you to the people who are over church school. They can answer your question better than I can. But if you don't tell my administrative assistant what you want, then they can't direct you to the people who can give you the information. Now, I'm going to go here, but I'm not going to stay here. There's too many people in the spiritual community who only want to talk to the leader. They only want to talk to pastor. They don't want to talk to the person over church school. They don't want to talk to the person over the music ministry. They don't want to talk to the head of the usher board. They only want to talk to the pastor. Yeah. So all these people line up and want appointments to talk about everything, and pastor's trying to be a good shepherd. You are listening to everybody. Stop it. That's not your responsibility. If you've got people in these areas that have delegated authority and responsibility, your communication hierarchy should direct those people to the person who is responsible. If there's an issue after that, that leader needs to come tell you there's an issue. Now let me go a step further, because all of the leaders in your ministry should not have direct access to you. At one point in my ministry, I had as many as 30 leaders. I couldn't have 30 leaders all come talking to me. So what I did is I got some leaders that had direct access to me. Everybody else got broken up to report to them. So when they had an issue, they went to the leader that they were assigned to. If that leader couldn't handle it, then they came to me. Some ministries are so large that you

leadership in order to manage the operation that God has blessed you with. But as pastor, it doesn't mean that you have to be accessible to everybody. When somebody gets sick, your phone should not ring at 2 o'clock in the morning. Now, somebody's phone should ring, but it shouldn't be yours. There should be a person who's assigned. And actually, when it comes to that kind of ministry, I prefer a rotation where you have a group of people who are on call. And they share a communication device. The ministry might have to pay for a cell phone, but they share a communication device, and the congregation has that number. And when the person's on call, that number goes off on their nightstand. It's their time to handle the sick. Then after a month or whatever, they pass it off to the next person, and then they handle the sick. They call pastor after they've already screened the situation, they've done the hospital visit, they call pastor, Sister Betty's in the hospital, she really loves you, pastor, I think you need to make time to go see Sister Betty. And then pastor can put it on the schedule, Sister Betty gonna be in the hospital for 2 or 3 days, that gives pastor an opportunity to get by to the hospital. But sometimes pastor can't get to the hospital. The schedule's a little busy. So I got to say this to the saints. Stop being bothered when Minister Ted comes and visits you on behalf of pastor and your spiritual community. Don't go home from the hospital saying my pastor couldn't even make time to come see me. I don't care if you got 10 members or 10,000 members, please let pastor stay in the presence of the Lord. Please let pastor tend to their spouse and their children, especially if you've got a bivocational pastor who's working a full-time job. Some pastors are taking their lunch break to come visit you, and they don't even have time to eat because they came to see you, and they'll never tell you that they couldn't eat lunch so you could get a visit. This is why the pastoral relationship becomes so unhealthy, because we put expectations on our pastor that are unhealthy and unreasonable. Let me keep going. Let me keep going. Leaders must be able to determine the situations that need to be taken to pastor. Now, some of y'all who are very biblically literate, you're saying some of this sounds familiar. Yeah, because this is the same information that Moses' father-in-law gave him. He said, how you going to be good to my daughter and my grandchildren and serve the Lord if the whole nation is coming to you? He said, that's not healthy. That's not what the Lord wants from you. Now look, Moses' father-in-law had an ulterior motive. He was thinking about his daughter. He was thinking about Moses' wife. When do you have time to tend to my daughter if you spend an every day, all day, dealing with the issues of these people? Do you see the line of people that's trying to get to you? He told Moses, get you some people. Get you some elders. Moses ended up getting 70 of them because he's managing a nation. And he gets 70 of them. He assigns them to different segments of the nation. And he says, y'all handle the issues and only bring the matters to me that you can't handle. We need to do the same thing in our churches. Now, some of us are saying, well, you know, it's only 20 of us. So we like a very interpersonal situation where we all know each other and we all go to dinner together and we all know and we're visiting each other's house and all it is. Pastor, let me explain to you the problem
with developing your church like that. So let's say that the members are coming to your house, the members are over, and everybody's friends with everybody. Because it's only 20 of y'all. So everybody know everybody, everybody is in everybody's house, everybody knows everybody's kids, and all that kind of stuff. What happens when it's 100 of you? And some of us are asking the question, why is the church not growing? Have you ever thought that the Lord is sitting in glory saying, I can't send any more people to you? Because if I send 5 more people to you, your house can't hold them. You don't have any more time in your schedule to talk to them like you talk to the rest. Develop a strategy. Develop a structure in your church, not for where you are, but where God is taking you. If you believe God is going to give you 600 people, then you need the foundations of a system that will shepherd 600 people. You can't have a system that shepherds 6 people and then tell God you're going to shift it when you get 600, because the 6 are going to be upset when you change. So go in telling the people, God showed me 600. God showed me 6,000. So we need a structure that will manage the 6,000, not the structure that's going to manage the 6 of you that are here right now. And I promise you, when you start speaking and leading the people according to where you're going instead of where you're at, you'll find out 2 things. You'll find out the people that are truly there for the ministry, and you'll also identify the people who are not. Because the people who are not there for the growth are going to get upset because they just want your attention. And I'm telling you, Pastor, they will run other people away just so they don't get your attention. Change your structure and put a communication structure in place that is ready for the growth that God has revealed to you. Oh, I done spent too much time. I wasn't supposed to spend that much time there. No, because I got to go to Matthew. But this is where I was supposed to be laying my hat down today. But I got a little excited. So let's go to the Gospel of Matthew, the 18th chapter, and I'm going to be reading for you verses 15 through 20. Now, saint, I know you made it through Ephesians and you didn't need your Bible, but I'm telling you, you need to read Matthew along with me, because what the Lord showed me in my study might trouble some of y'all, and I didn't come here today to trouble you, but I did come here today to give you the truth according to the Scripture. So here we go, Matthew chapter 18, verses 15 through 20, and there are 3 very popular scriptures that are in this text. And we quote these 3 scriptures individually, taking them out of their context. We need to keep them in their context. So here we go, Matthew 18, 15 to 20. It reads, if any member of the church sins against you, go and point out the fault when the 2 of you are alone. If the member listens to you, you have regained that one. But if you are not listened to, take one or two others along with you, so that every word may be confirmed by the evidence of 2 or 3 witnesses. If the member refuses to listen to them, now this is verse number 17, it's important. If the member refuses to listen to them, that's you and the 2 or 3 witnesses, tell it to the church. Let such a one be to you as a Gentile and a tax collector.
verse number 18. Truly I tell you, whatever you bind on earth will be bound in heaven, and whatever you loose on earth will be loosed in heaven. Again, verse number 19. Truly I tell you, if two of you agree on earth about anything you ask, it will be done for you by the Father, by my Father in heaven. Verse number 20. For where two or three are gathered in my name, I am there among them. So, three popular scriptures in this text. They are verse 18 through 20. 18, 19, and 20. When they are used separately without consideration of the context, they can be misapplied. The context here, as we read all the way back in verse number 15, is a follower of Yeshua who has sinned against another follower of Yeshua. There's some kind of disagreement, some kind of confusion, some kind of sin that has happened among two or more followers of Yeshua. I can't go verse by verse because I don't have time. But we're going to start by looking at verse number 18. It says, and I'm paraphrasing, I'm not reading the whole verse, but it says, whatever you bind on earth will be bound in heaven, and whatever you loose on earth will be loosed in heaven. Now everybody knows how this scripture is used. We walking around all over the place binding and loosening. We got a problem, we bind this in the name of Jesus, and we loose this in the name of Jesus. We binding and loosening all over the place. But verse number 18 is predicated on verse number 17. Verse number 17 says, and I kind of need to look at my notes so I don't get lost, but I really don't need to look at them right now because I know what it says. Verse number 17 says, if you go to the person who sinned with two or three witnesses and they don't listen, take the issue to the church. Now look, verse number 17 says, if they don't listen, treat them like a Gentile or a tax collector. Now, what does that mean? That means that they won't listen, so you don't treat them like they're a part of your fellowship anymore. Now, watch this, because y'all been told a whole bunch of stuff about binding and loosening. I'm going to bless your life today. The binding and loosing is about addressing the person who will not be corrected. Now that's the context. That's verse number 17, reading into verse number 18. The community has the authority to bind, hear me now, the community has the authority to bind them or loose them. What does this mean? The loosing is easy. The loosing, if the offender repents, you loose them from what they did. That's the loosing. Whatever you loose on earth will be loosed in heaven. So if they repent, heaven looses them, so we loose them. So the scripture says whatever we loose. This is why we got hard-headed people in our congregations, because we let them get away with things that they can't get away with in heaven. So we loose things that shouldn't have been loose. Oh, let me keep going, because where we're going to have a problem is with the binding. Because the binding means the unrepented person is held accountable and is given disciplinary consequences for their unwillingness to repent for what they did. So if you bind them, if you deal with them on earth, they'll be bound in heaven, because unrepentance is against the will of God. Now we've been running around binding and loosing the devil, and we've
we've been rebuking and all of this kind of stuff. And the binding and loosening, according to Matthew 18, was because of hard-headed believers who wouldn't repent. And as spiritual leaders, we need to have the compassion to loose. And we need to have the boldness and strength in the Holy Spirit to bind. Verse number 20, I got to keep moving so time doesn't run out. Verse number 20 is establishing the standard of agreement that is required for a decision to be made about the offender. Where two or more are gathered in my name, I will be in the midst of them. But remember, you can't throw verse number 17 away. It's still talking about an unrepentant offender that you had to bring. Where did you take them first? First, you met them by yourself. They didn't repent. What was the next thing he told us to do? Get two or three witnesses. So in verse number 20, remember, you got two or three witnesses. He said, where the two or three are gathered in my name, I'm in the midst of that. So when the two or three come to hear the situation, when the two or three come to mediate over the confusion, over the sin, what Yeshua is saying, I'm in the midst too. So if you're not going to, if you wouldn't lie to my face, don't lie to their face. Because I'm in the midst of the two or three that come to deal with the issue. Because when the issue is brought to the broader congregation, it's not just brought by the original person, it's brought by the original person with the two or three witnesses. So the two or three witnesses are going to stand before the congregation and tell them the congregation, tell them the, what happened, and they're going to tell them who was telling the truth, who was lying, who was wrong, and who wouldn't repent. And we're running around talking about there's two or three of us in the room, so the Lord is in the midst of us. That's not what he means. Let me tell you, the Lord is omnipresent. If it's one of you in the room, he's there. It doesn't take two or three people to come together for the Lord to be there. He can't be omnipresent and be everywhere at the same time and then require me to have two or three people with me for him to be present. He's present everywhere. I really can't get into that today, but I'm gonna talk about that. Y'all visit me at Blessed Harvest Nation, Charlotte, 5522 Statesville Road. I'm going to be ministering November the 1st, the first Sunday in November, and I'm going to be talking about how we try to invoke the presence of God, because the presence of God cannot be invoked. You can't invoke the presence of God. Oh, he's already there. The issue is not him coming into the room. The issue is, will we surrender ourselves to unite with his presence that's already there? But I can't talk about that right now. I'll be ministering about that in November. I got to keep going, because I got to talk about having a healthy relationship with your pastor, because I read these two scriptures. I read these two scriptures in order to talk about having a healthy relationship that with your pastor and establishing appropriate healthy boundaries for healthy relationships. So healthy relationships require honest communication, reasonable expectation, and appropriate boundaries. Hear that. Honest communication, reasonable expectation, and appropriate boundaries. Okay? In our scriptures that we read for today, we are informed that spiritual integrity is the foundation for following Yeshua. Within the spiritual community, it is imperative to uphold the example and the standard of Christ. Real simple and real short, liars have to be dealt with in the body of Christ. You cannot have on the full armor of God and be a liar. Because the first piece of armor is the truth. I know we run around putting on helmets and breastplates, but those were just symbols. The first piece is truth. If you can't tell the truth,
Speaking the truth in love requires genuine community. And most of us don't invest in having genuine community. The disciples must be willing to respect and honor the gifts that lead the community. The gifts. I didn't say the people, I said the gifts. You must honor and respect the gift. Now, the person who's in that gifted position, you may have issues with them. But as long as they're in that gifted position, you must honor and respect the gift. And there needs to be a system in your ministry for somebody who's operating in a gifted position that may have fallen out of the will of God. We've got pastors that have fallen out of the gift of the Lord and their anointing has passed to somebody else. We've got singers and musicians who have fallen out of the anointing of the Lord and their gift has been given to someone else. The church must be able to recognize when God's people have fallen out of their gifted position, especially when they are unrepentant. That's why we read Matthew 18, because we got a lot of people who believe that the body needs them. And the only reason the Lord won't send the replacement is because you won't bind that sinner. You won't bind that sinner who's holding the position. God doesn't need to send the replacement until we show the strength to release the person who needs to be released. I feel good. Respecting the gifts means we consider their time and their family. We do not prioritize ourselves over others, especially our leaders. I gotta hurry up. So how do we foster responsible expectations and establish appropriate boundaries? I'm glad you asked. Now, responsible expectation is gonna be the toughest of the two, so I'm gonna deal with that first. Because in this age of social media, we are exposed to so much information and so many options that it is hard to focus and appreciate what we have. Most people do not value what they have until it's gone. So, for the most part, pastoral ministry has become a one-way street. The spiritual community expects pastor to respect and meet their expectations. But who is checking on pastor? Now, I'm not talking about armor bearers who follow you around, carry your Bible, and get you something to drink. I'm talking about people who are genuinely positioned in order to learn how to care for you. I'm not talking about your appreciation committee, because that's not care. You don't need a vacation once a year. You need a break every couple of months. You need somebody who's going to check your itinerary and your schedule and know when you need downtime and you can't meet every expectation that's been put on you. Oh, let me slow down. When can pastor articulate their expectations and release the weight of serving under the expectations and opinions of others? Too many people are watching a video on social media and then go into your church saying, this is what we need to do because these people did it and look what happened to their church. They got dim lighting and so we need dim lighting. No, you need to follow the vision that God applied for your house. They following the vision that God gave them for their house. I know I'm old school. I've been doing ministry for 39 years.
But, so I'm going to use an old example. I've used this example before because I have much respect for Pastor John Key in the ministry, especially how he goes out into the community and meets people where they are. But I remember when Pastor Key did this thing where they exchanged gift cards for weapons to get guns off the street. And this was years ago, and those of you who are in the Charlotte area might remember when that was happening. Well, I had some people in the ministry at that time come to me and say, well, we need to do the same thing to get guns off the street. I said, God has anointed Pastor Key to do that. And he's doing it very well, so guess what? We'll even give him a donation. But I'm not from a Charlotte neighborhood. I grew up in upstate New York. I show up in some of these hoods, they look at me, they'll be like, bro, you out of place. You need to go back where you came from. Now, if I go back to the hood I grew up in, that might be different. But I'm not from the hood in Charlotte. I may not be able to do that work on the street like he's able to do. See, some of us only have copycat ministry. And you can't flow in a copycat. You got to get a vision from the Lord, and then you got to put that vision in the people. And the people who stay with the vision are the people who are supposed to be connected to you. If you got people recommending you to change your vision, you got people recommending you need to change your approach, those people are not connected to you. When God spoke to Peter, did Peter go ask the people if they agreed with what the Lord said? No, Peter heard from the Lord, and Peter went and told the people what they were going to do, and they respected the gift. They respected Peter because the Lord put him in position. Stop bringing your pastor what you saw on social media. Pastor, stop trying to adopt your ministry to what you saw on social media. Do what the Lord told you to do, and if he didn't give you a vision, stop and go get one. If he doesn't give you a vision, you might need to go back to the church you came from, because the Lord may never have told you to leave. But if you're going to have a ministry, it begins with vision, and it runs on vision. And that's what needs to be before the people. Oh. Now, hold on, because I know some of y'all sense it. Well, you need to hold on, or you need to just hit mute. I give you a signal when this part is over, so you don't get too much in your field. But for a minute, I need to talk about the phoniness of our faith. Because the phoniness of our faith, especially in our faith language, is deafening. The phoniness is so loud that it has become deafening. Pastors are propped up with a weak or no foundation at all, standing on words more than commitment. So we get a bunch of people who come to us and say, you're anointed. We get people to come to us and say, oh, that was a powerful word today. Next thing you know, we're standing on their words, but they haven't made a commitment. And this is where the body of Christ starts to struggle, because we've learned how to talk a game that we don't back up with our time, our talent, and our resources. So we pump people up, we prop them up, we tell them how wonderful they are until their wonderfulness doesn't fit us anymore. I'm just for today going to call that the phoniness of our faith language. And what has happened, we have taken God-fearing servants who only intended to do the will of the Lord, and they listen to our puffed up language. They listen to us say things that aren't true. Ministers that we go home and we talk about their sermons,
but in their face, we tell them how wonderful it was. We don't help them. Now, I do agree. Remember, go back to Ephesians. We got to speak the truth in love. You don't need to meet them after the message and say, I sure don't know what you was talking about today. But we need to let those in authority. We need to let those who have been given the delegated responsibility over the ministers to be the ones. You take that information to that person and let that person speak to them. You just go home and pray that the Lord works it out. Don't go to the church meeting because pastor made a recommendation. You just agree because it's pastor, but you have no intention of supporting what you just agreed with. You're not going to contribute. You're not going to give your time. You're not going to volunteer. You do better to abstain from the vote. And when they ask you, why are you abstaining, you say, because I'm not going to help. I'm not going to participate. So I should not vote on something that I am not going to support. Now, if I honestly believe that we shouldn't do it, I'm going to vote against it. But don't sit there and vote for a thing that you're not going to support. Because all you did was propped up pastor and propped up the leaders to believe that you were in agreement when you weren't in agreement at all. Learn from Matthew how important agreement is. If he says get two or three together in order to judge a dispute, to judge over sin that's been committed between followers of Christ, then understand how important agreement is. Don't stand in your leader's face and act like you're in agreement when you know.

0: commitment means that some of us are out here and we don't even know that we're standing by ourselves. This is why it's important to have some people who are assigned to learn, hear me now, assigned to learn sincere care and concern for their pastor. It needs to be learned. Because remember, like I said last week, pastors are people. Pastors have personality. Pastors have preferences. So you've got to learn pastors. You've got to learn your leader. Let me go further than that. Whether they're a pastor, they're just your leader in some spiritual capacity, someone needs to be assigned to learn what sincere care looks like. I don't mind carrying my own shirt. I don't mind carrying my own Bible. And I am going to tell this story. So if the people who this happened, because this just happened about a year ago. So if the people who this happened with, I'm not talking about you. I'm just using that as an example. But I was ministering at this church, and I always take a change of shirt in case I'm sweating. I need another shirt to change into. So my wife had put my shirt on a hanger. The hanger was in the back of my car. So I went to the car, opened the door, got the shirt out on the hanger. I'm carrying the shirt. Now here I am standing in the parking lot of the church I got a minister at in a tug of war with somebody who was with me trying to take the shirt from me. So I'm holding on to the hanger saying, I got it. Don't worry about it. No, apostle, give it to me. You shouldn't be carrying your own shirt. No, I got it. It's fine. So after a couple of back and forth, I just let the shirt go. Here, take it, Dean. But see, for me, I don't need anybody to carry my bag. I don't need anybody to carry my shirt. I am perfectly fine with carrying my own. So I don't want to be in a tug of war with you about that because that's going to frustrate me before I minister. If I need you to do something, ask me and I'll tell you. If I don't need you to do anything, when you ask me, I'll tell you I'm good. Now, there's some pastors who want you to carry their shirt. There's some pastors that want you to be at the door when they get to the door. I'm trying to do better and get myself an arms bearer. Y'all just pray for me because typically I don't do good with arms bearers. They don't hang around with me. I don't know. Maybe I don't let them do enough stuff. So I'm trying this again, and hopefully it's going to work. We're going to see. But please learn more than just what you see other people doing. Because I don't want anybody running around service, me throwing my hand up, and they running to get me something to drink. That's a distraction to me. Now, I know some people, that's good for them. They won't throw their hand up, and they want people to move and all of that. I'm not saying there's anything wrong with that. What I am saying is learn how to care for your pastor, for your leader. Learn their preferences and learn their standards and learn what they need from you. They might need to pick you to pick them up and drive for them because they're tired after they minister. Some people like to drive themselves. Don't get bothered if they want to drive themselves just because you saw somebody else who had a person who drove them. You've got to get to know your pastor. That's why there needs to be people assigned who are willing to learn how to care and be concerned about your leader. See, there's some things, I'm just using me as the example, but my wife, my children, and my grandchildren are very important to me. So if one of my grandkids got something going on, if you want to help me free up my schedule so I can watch my grandson play basketball or football, that's how you help me. You don't help me by scheduling a meeting that conflicts with their game. Now, there's some other people who have different priorities. They may not have any grandkids, so they don't mind you scheduling at certain times. But our date nights are important to me. I don't want to change date night to meet with you. I have done it. but I don't want to. So, but we don't have enough people in the body of Christ who are trying to learn the leader so that you can function in for their best regard. Please remember that pastoral ministers rank in the highest rate of divorce in this nation. And pastors rank in the top 10 for suicide. We have to learn how to care for our pastors. We just can't drop all of our expectations on pastor and expect them to be able to manage it. Pastor shouldn't have to live under the weight of comparison because you visited your cousin's church and you liked what you saw them do. Oh, I gotta get done. So, now I told you that the expectations was gonna be the hard part. But now we're gonna go to establishing appropriate boundaries. This is going to be a whole lot easier because I'm believing that the saints are going to understand this because you understand it in your own life. Appropriate boundaries can be established by recognizing that pastor is a person just like you. You want your time to be respected. You want to be able to go on a vacation. You want to be able to spend time with your family. Some days you just want to sit on the porch and chill out. Guess what? Pastor's a person too. So if you want to be able to go to dinner and look googly eyes over the table at your spouse, when you see pastor in a restaurant, it's okay to say hello. But if they're in the middle of date night or whatever, don't stand there and talk to them about how good the sermon was this week. Respect their time just like you want them to respect yours. You don't want pastor to roll up on you while you out at a restaurant trying to look googly-eyed, talking about you didn't turn your report in last month, and you in the middle of the restaurant, and pastor's asking you, why didn't you get the oil changed on the van, but I'm sitting here trying to have my date night. You don't want pastor to do that to you, then don't do that to pastor. Say hi. Say, I got a couple things I want to talk to you about, but I schedule some time, and I'll see you later. You see pastors at the gas station, you don't know where they're on their way to. I literally missed the track meet of our daughter because I stopped to get gas and ended up in a conversation with a person, and at that time, I just didn't have the boldness to tell them I had to leave. But the expectations and desires of the people need to be met with appropriate boundaries. Allow pastor the opportunity to say, I have office hours. Meet me during my office hours. And if it's really important and it needs to be addressed right now, follow the communication hierarchy because there is a person who will address your concern. We must learn to respect the calling and appreciate the sacrifice. Someone must be positioned to understand the impacts of ministry on the minister. Someone must be positioned who understands the impact of ministry on the minister. Just as Israel consistently turned on Yahweh, the pastor experiences the same rejection as Yahweh's representative. I know that Samuel stood before the Lord and felt rejected, and the Lord said, they're not rejecting you, they're rejecting me, but that doesn't mean that Samuel's feelings weren't impacted. Let's stop quoting that scripture, believing that ministers' feelings aren't supposed to be hurt. Even when you turn your back on God. Being called does not mean that the minister is prepared for the impact of the calling. The spiritual community must include the weight of expectation in the spiritual conversation and develop safe spaces for pastor to release and adjust to the impacts of their calling. Just because they're called does not mean they're ready for all the impact. Put a care team together. Put a communication hierarchy in place and start managing the expectations of the people with appropriate boundaries in place. Let us pray. Father, I thank you for this time. I thank you for this opportunity. And I pray, God, that this blesses every spiritual leader, but especially the pastors who are going to receive this information, so that they can be in pastoral situations that are healthy and are considering their well-being in everything that they do as they sacrifice to satisfy the calling that you placed on their life. This is my prayer in Yeshua's name. Oh, and before we go, I got to say this. Every week I skip this and I'm going to say it. We would love for you to take the Cash App information and send your support so we can continue to operate this ministry and meet the monthly expenses that it takes in order to do this. So when you hear the Cash App, write it down and send a contribution so that we can continue to do this.
1: 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You can learn more about Dr. Fite's ministry by visiting drbgfite.com. His Cash App is $DrBGFite. Have a blessed week.

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0: Tell them thank you. Come on, give God a great big hand in here.
2: 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Put your hand.

Carolinas, Carolinas, get ready. Charlotte, North Carolina and surrounding areas, get ready for the big 18th anniversary celebration for the legacy of the legendary Robert Ross and the Charlottes. It's going on right here in the Queen City on October the 10th, 2020.

Reverend Cletus Jones and the Golden Heirs will be there. The Dixon Sisters will be there. Ray and the Gospel Keys will be there. The Price Sisters gonna be there. The Joy Lights will be there. Don't drag your feet and don't stop to eat. Food will be sold. For tickets, contact Ronica Rivers, 704-240-7156. Lena Thames, 704-890-4401. Alberta Ross, 704-968-1763. Brandon Ross, 704-493-9762. Look to see you there.

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If you want me to draw something for you, contact me at 704-490-8021. I listen to WGUY.live, and it keeps getting gooder and gooder.

is in honor to my leader, Dr. Charles Foe and the Charles Foe Singers. It's a simple song. Come on and clap.

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Put your hands together. 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Ah. 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Your words create your reality. 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Tell the story. 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

0: favor. I know my word. Your word?
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0: Got what?
1: Power.
0: Ah, I hear you. Everybody, come on. Put your hands together like this. Yeah. All right, Karen.

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So wherever you are today, I want you to do me a favor. Lift those hands with me and let's tell them, thank you, Jesus. Why? Because you've been so good to me.

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But there's something that we all can still be thankful for. Many didn't make it, but we are still here. So with that being said, we ought to lift our hands wherever you are. Lift your hands and tell the Lord, thank Him in spite of it all.

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You know what? All of my good days.

complain. It dries.

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Thank you, Lord. Thank you, Lord. Thank you, Lord. Thank you, Lord. Thank you, Lord.

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Some of y'all been mumbling. Some of y'all been grumbling. But you ought to thank God for bringing you this far. You ought to thank God for bringing you from a mighty long way. And you all right? And you all right? You ought to stand on your feet and pray.

healer. He's a mighty good healer. He's a healer. Oh, he's a healer. He's a deliverer. He's a good God. He's my savior in healing.

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0: My name is Maria Shaw, and I finally graduated from an arts college. 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

My name is Maria Shaw, and I finally graduated from an arts college. 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

If you promise to abide with me, Lord, then I will serve you for the rest of my life. If you promise to stay with me through all the darkness in life, just give me a word that you stand by me. You're the helper for the helpless.

Santa Bahia. He said, I'm long-suffering. 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Not willing that none should perish, but that all should come to repentance. Love got you out. My God, love got me. Love rescued me. 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
1: And he will die unto the day.

Yeah, just a

I go down, down to pray. There's just one more thing I've got to say.

Fake News.